Back behind the board tonight. I'm James Young. It's Minnesota's 92 KQRS. Stoked to be here as always and glad you're listening. This one goes out to Freddie. Yesterday would have been his 80th.

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16: 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Hey, it's Paul Fletcher. 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
1: Listener pick for Noah Kahan on Minnesota's 92 KQRS. Here you go, the one and only Gorman, morning show host and excellent drummer. Let's take a listen. Here's the Black Crowes, KQ.

I went out for drinks earlier this week with some friends, and the one was telling me about the last time they went to Record Store Day, and they said there was this guy behind me in line, and he was such a big Pearl Jam fan, just obsessed with the band, and she was going on about him, and I go, is it Paul Fletcher? And I described him, and she goes, I think so. We pulled up a photo. Yep. That's the guy, our resident Pearl Jam expert. Here's one for you, bud. It's KQ.

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50th anniversary this year of the debut Ramones record. And there was a heck of a supergroup that played the other night. If you missed this, you got to look up some photos and video. Billy Joe Armstrong of Green Day, Travis Barker, Billy Idol, Tim Armstrong of Rancid, and others all playing together in this supergroup to celebrate this band's debut. Here they are in KQ.

0: Labor Day weekend is a salute to you, the person who spends all year working their tail off. Last thing we want to do is have you work more. 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
21: 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Hey, it's Paul Fletcher, and I care about Minnesota, and I care about music. 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Hey, it's Paul Fletcher. 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
21: 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We're so proud of what we've built here at 92 KQRS, a complete rock destination built specifically for Minnesota, which just means we'll still sound great when it's 30 below, I guess. Hey, it's Paul Fletcher. We're so proud of what we've built here at 92 KQRS, a complete rock destination built specifically for Minnesota, which just means we'll still sound great when it's 30 below, I guess. Hey, it's Paul Fletcher. We're so proud of what we've built here at 92 KQRS, a complete rock destination built specifically for Minnesota, which just means we'll still sound great when it's 30 below, I guess. Hey, it's Paul Fletcher. We're so proud of what we've built here at 92 KQRS, a complete rock destination built specifically for Minnesota, which just means we'll still sound great when it's 30 below, I guess. We've made some changes here at 92 KQRS, and I'm one of them. Hey, it's Paul Fletcher, and I care about Minnesota, and I care about music. With me, you'll get both of plenty of them on 92 KQRS. We've made some changes here at 92 KQRS, and I'm one of them. Hey, it's Paul Fletcher, and I care about Minnesota, and I care about music. With me, you'll get both of plenty of them on 92 KQRS.
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tomorrow, last chance to get out there to the Great Minnesota Get-Together, and one more chance to visit us. We're in our usual spot there on the north end corner of Cooper and Lee. Hope that you'll drop by, say hey. We've got some great merch. Of course, the music is fantastic. A good place to kick back and relax for a bit. We'll have some shade for you, I promise. Here you go. Aha. KQ.

Caleb in South St. Paul pinged me here on the Luther Westside Volkswagen Talk and Text line. Requested something off of Jack White's No Name. He says this is Jack's best work. I think as far as the solo records go, I gotta agree. This one, cover to cover,

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I know we got a lot of gearheads that listen while they're working in the shop, but whether you're mechanically inclined or not, I've got a sweet modification you can do to your ride. 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
4: 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Hey, it's Paul Fletcher, and I care about Minnesota, and I care about music. 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Hey, it's Paul Fletcher. We're so proud of what we've built here at 92KQRS, a complete rock destination built specifically for Minnesota, which just means we'll still sound great when it's 30 below, I guess. Hey, it's Paul Fletcher. 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

0: At the same time, Tom Petty was putting together the Full Moon Fever record. He was writing with the guys and the Traveling Wilburys. So, no surprise, Jeff Lynne of ELO helped him pen this one. Here's Petty, KQ.
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Beatles here on Minnesota's 92 KQRS. 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

As always, Sunday nights at 10, Little Steven's Underground Garage takes over. So we'll turn things over to him in just a moment. Couple listener picks before I'm out the door, including this one from The Offspring. I'm

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who thought they were only mad when Baltimore gleamed in supernatural ecstasy, who jumped in limousines with a Chinaman of Oklahoma on the impulse of winter, midnight, streetlight, small town rain, who lounged hungry and lonesome through Houston seeking jazz or sex or soup and followed the brilliant Spaniard to converse about America and eternity, a hopeless task, and so took ship to Africa.

0: Labor Day weekend is a salute to you, the person who spends all year working their tail off. 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
2: 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U.S. Olympians do it. 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

0: Labor Day weekend is a salute to you, the person who spends all year working their tail off. 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
1: Erica Rhodes, good morning, dear.
2: Good morning.
1: It's already been a morning.
2: It has. I took two lifts that couldn't find me and then a third one that dropped me off in the wrong place. But I made it.
1: You made it.
2: Yeah, excellent.
1: Wow. That is the mark of a true touring professional right there.
2: When you don't give up after the second one.
1: You're resilient.
3: Incredible.
2: I am. Thank you so much. Do you know I've been on 1,000 lift rides?
1: I did not know that.
2: Now you do.
1: Really?
2: Yep, 1,000 lifts.
1: I mean, was it today when you crossed over, or was it
2: a couple rides back.
1: Wow.
3: Did you get a special, like, little medallion on your account?
2: They give you nothing. The driver just goes, you know, you've been on 1,000 of these? That's my impression of the guy.
1: I like that impression. Yeah.
2: Just the generic lift guy.
1: Yeah. The generic lift guy who hates giving that information to people. Another one?
2: Another one. I was like, what do I get? He's like, nothing.
0: 6 to 10 a.m.
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5: 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There was, you know,
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0: Labor Day weekend is a salute to you, the person who spends all year working their tail off. 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
7: 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Hey, it's Paul Fletcher, and I care about Minnesota, and I care about music. 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
7: 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Hey, it's Paul Fletcher, and I care about Minnesota, and I care about music. With me, you'll get both of plenty of them on 92 KQRS. We've made some changes here at 92 KQRS, and I'm one of them. Hey, it's Paul Fletcher, and I care about Minnesota, and I care about music. 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We've made some changes here at 92 KQRS, and I'm one of them. Hey, it's Paul Fletcher, and I care about Minnesota, and I care about music. With me, you'll get both of plenty of them on 92 KQRS. We've made some changes here at 92 KQRS, and I'm one of them. Hey, it's Paul Fletcher, and I care about Minnesota, and I care about music. 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
7: We've made some changes here at 92 KQRS, and I'm one of them. Hey, it's Paul Fletcher, and I care about Minnesota, and I care about music. With me, you'll get both of plenty of them on 92 KQRS. Hey, it's Paul Fletcher. 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Hey, it's Paul Fletcher. 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We've made some changes here at 92 KQRS, and I'm one of them. Hey, it's Paul Fletcher, and I care about Minnesota, and I care about music. With me, you'll get both of plenty of them on 92 KQRS. Hey, it's Paul Fletcher. 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Hey, it's Paul Fletcher. 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

0: Hey, Hager City. 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One of her first paying gigs was busking on the streets outside of her university. She was doing it to earn money for Chinese takeout for her and her friends. Here's Gimme One Reason on KQ.
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2: Shirley Manson from the band Garbage laying into an audience member who brought a beach ball to the show.
3: How dare he?
2: How dare he?
4: Inconceivable.
2: Not a fan of the beach balls myself. It does distract. It can, well, if you're on stage and you're playing a gig, I mean, a lot of it, you would hope there's muscle memory. You can deal with things go wrong. You break a string, you drop a stick, whatever. You have a way to get through it. But projectiles, things in the air coming your way, that can really throw you off in a way you're not expecting. And a beach ball goes very slowly, but when a large spherical object hits your periphery, you might not recognize immediately, oh, it's going very slowly. You just see a large orb in the air, and it can throw you off. I mean, I get like not enjoying the beach ball thing, but she went a little over the top, right? Oh,
3: do you have to kind of read the room on that? Is it one way if you're at some place like First Ave, and then another way if you're in Australia, which reminds they are in the middle of summer right now at a big outdoor festival.
2: Oh, yeah, absolutely a huge part of it. You know, there's a few things that are just non-starters regardless of the context. Laser pointers would be one of those.
3: Oh, okay. Yeah, I've heard that.
2: The guy or the girl in the crowd with the laser pointer should always be ejected immediately.
3: Okay. That's fair.
2: So uncool.
4: Mm-hmm.
2: You know, pilots and people on stage, no one wants your laser pointer. Yeah. Leave those alone.
4: You're an idiot.
2: At festivals in Europe, many times I've experienced this. Promoters would say things like, oh, well, if they throw things at you, that means they like you. And then if they throw things at you, that means they don't like you. And so it's kind of like, oh, so they're just drunk and throwing things.
4: Okay. Right.
2: I have had full, unopened, large cans of beer
4: oof
2: flying through the air.
4: Unacceptable.
2: I almost got hit in the head with a giant Grolsch

0: can that somebody must have had a slingshot with at a festival in Europe because it came from like 50 yards away. And those guys in Europe, they don't grow up throwing balls. Like, no. They don't have good. The good news is when you're in Europe and you see somebody do something like, I'm going to throw more shoe at that band up there, they'll take off a shoe. A lot of shoes get thrown at festivals in Europe. You'll see someone pull their arm back, and then you realize they've never played football or baseball, and they just don't have the throw. A few, I guess maybe some team handball guys show up occasionally, because they would make it to the stage. I did have, it was a gig in France of all places. I looked up and noticed coming right at me, as I said, an unopened large can of Grolsch beer. And it, I mean, I had to, you know, duck my head, stop playing for a split second, but it felt like an hour to me. I just had to completely protect myself because it would have gone right off my dome. That was a little scary. A lot of shoes. The worst is the people that come in and then they have a container of alcohol that they've snuck in. And then they drink all that alcohol. And then they have to take a leak, but they're down in the trenches. And so they then take that bottle or that container, they fill it with their own urine, and then they throw that towards the stage.
1: Oh, no. Oh, jeez.
2: That's taking things a bit too far.
0: You've probably heard of Castle Donington, the legendary home of the Monsters of Rock in England. It's a tradition like no other. Just bottles of pee flying all around at Castle Donington.
2: I think in that scenario, surely speech is appropriate.
0: Sure.
3: I think in that scenario, we just let women go to those shows.
0: But let me tell you something.
3: Problem solved.
0: And the first time we were there and we were told this could happen, the other thing that we were told was, no matter what, do not mention it on the microphone. If you think six bottles of pee is bad, wait till 600 come your way.
2: Right.
0: Because you complain.
3: Oh,
0: that would make you a soft. I tell you.
2: Yeah, it's that's a little over the line. That's a long way over the line.
0: There's one thing that's worse than all of them, though.
3: What's that?
0: Tambourines. I'm not kidding. Wait, it takes one person who walks into a gig with a tambourine and they never have any sense of rhythm or time, and they're just hitting that thing, having the time of their life, and it'll ruin the entire band's performance.
2: Oh my God.
0: Oh,
2: that's funny.
0: And a tambourine will cut through any PA. It's unbearable. Yeah, absolutely the worst. Trust me when I say I'd rather you throw a jar of piss at me than bring a tambourine and play off that.
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0: Hey, it's Steve Gorman, and you can catch Gorman in the Morning with Fletcher and Ryder every day for moments like this. And in the middle of the men's room, they had a fountain to wash your hands. And the way it was set up, it was you would step up to a circular fountain, and there was a ring on the floor. You activated the water. There was, you know,
7: the pedal. We had one at my elementary school.
0: Okay, you would then stick your hands under, and the water would come out. 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I thought it was a urinal. I stepped up and peed into the place you're supposed to wash your hands. 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
7: 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So he came up, pushed the thing, you're peeing, and then the water starts coming out?
0: Yeah.
7: Is that when it clicked with you, or was it later?
0: No. It definitely clicked, but I was midstream. 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And that's what I did. I didn't wash my hands. I just zipped up and got out of there. 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
2: Coldplay takes out a little something they call the kiss cam, like you're at a ball game.
3: Yeah.
2: They put up the kiss cam. The band isn't playing music. Chris Martin comments on all the couples you see in the kiss cam. And apparently a CEO of a tech company, I believe it's a tech company, was busted on the kiss cam, groping a woman, not his wife. And when he and the woman looked up and recognized that they were on the kiss cam, instead of freezing or instead of kissing and let everyone forget about it, they panicked and tried to hide. Chris Martin had this to say about it. The singer of Coldplay commenting in real time.
4: Oh, look at these two. All right, come on. You're okay? Oh, what? Either they're having an affair or they're just very shy.
2: Okay, doesn't look like they were very shy. It was answer A. This was the CEO of a company and the head of HR from a company. The woman had been in place just a few months. So anyway, that's a tough way to get busted. I mean, not that there's a good way to get busted, but that's a pretty tough one. What's the worst way you know of to get caught cheating or being cheated on? If you have any personal experience, or if you want to say, this happened to a friend, we'll accept that as well. 651-989-ROCK. Ever been busted for anything like this, either one of you guys? I've been busted once, and I was innocent of the crime for which I was busted.
3: Okay.
2: But it was a bad hour while I had to figure this out and explain it. And it was because of a text I sent to myself, but I accidentally sent it to Rosemary. And here was the situation.
5: Okay. Oh boy.
2: I'm leaving home to go. I'm going on the road. And we had been discussing she was going to come to New York City like 2 weeks later for some shows.
3: Cool.
2: And something came up with the kids. I don't remember why, but we decided as I'm like leaving for the airport, we're talking about it, she goes, I'm not going to go. I said, fine. I then go to the airport. I'm getting on a plane to go somewhere else. And I, as I often do, write myself a note. This is pre-smartphone. This is just texting and calls on a phone.
3: On your Nokia. Okay.
2: On my it was a Nokia. I send myself notes all the time. Or I share into a text. I text myself and then whatever it was. And so on my little checklist of things to do, once I got to my hotel where I was going and got on my laptop, I said, I said, SJ flights cancel. That's what that meant.
3: Okay.
2: SJ was the band's travel agent. Her name was Stephanie, but her email address was SJW@. And so I just wrote, that was my way of saying, remember to call her and cancel the flights.
3: Yeah.
2: And it was, but I wrote something like, no, I just wrote SJ Flights New York. That's what I wrote. And Rosemary saw that, and she's like, I'm not going to New York. Now SJ is. Who's SJ? Because I accidentally texted that to my wife instead of to myself.
5: Oh, man.
2: And I sent that text and then turned my phone off and then was on a plane for 2 hours while she sat there for 2 hours stewing. We landed, and I turned my phone on, and oh, Lord, help us all. And I'm like, babe, what are you talking about? I have no idea what she's even talking about. Who is SJ? And when she said that, I go, who's SJ? I don't. And I looked at it, and then finally, and I said, babe, I said, look at her email. That's me. I'm canceling your New York flights. Blah blah blah. But so it was about 7 minutes of no, really, and it's all fine. But that was 7 minutes after 2 hours where she was losing her mind,
3: right? Steaming, I'm sure.
2: Just thinking, who are you flying into New York now that I'm not going? Because we had just decided she wasn't going anyway. And being raised in a house where you were guilty until proven innocent, I was like, was I bringing someone into New York? No, it was awful.
5: No.
2: Seriously, now that I mean, I feel it in my gut right now, remembering it all these years later.
5: I lost the word I was going to say. But just sitting in that isolation and getting left with your own thoughts.
2: Sure.
5: I can't even imagine how Rosemary felt.
2: Awful.
5: Feel for.
2: On the KQRS Facebook page, Tim wrote, we're talking about getting busted, and have you ever been? He said, I pulled up to her parents' house. She was in the drive with a guy in his truck. Broken knuckle punching the window.
3: Ooh,
2: oh boy. He said,
3: painful.
2: I was 18. I'm 63 now. Okay.
3: I bet he's still got some scars.
2: Heart and knuckle. Going back to what, like 1981? You're still remembering that one very clearly. Absolutely. Let's see. 16 years old and that. Oh boy. Never mind. There's some of these we can't read on the air. Yeah, I guess a lot of us have been busted. Go figure.
5: Holy cow.
3: 16 years. The three-way calling?
2: I read that wrong.
3: Yeah, that's okay. We can talk about that one.
2: Okay.
3: Yeah, I don't know that I ever got busted cheating, but like definitely thought that we had dropped somebody from the three-way calling and they still were there and heard us talking crap about them and stuff like that. So that I'm guessing I feel Tim's pain on this one.
2: Man, that's pretty rough.
5: Yeah, that is. Ouch.
2: I walked in on the act, says Rochelle. I cannot unsee. Oof. Yeah, that's a tough one.
5: Is that the worst way? Do you think public humiliation is worse, or having the person you're cheating on walk in on you?
2: Oh, no, that's worse all around for everybody involved.
5: Right?
2: I would think it has to be.
3: Yeah. I'd want to find out third hand. Like, I wouldn't want to know with my own eyeballs. I would want somebody to tell me.
2: I think I'd want to find out third hand, like, in the future. like break up for some other reason and then later find out that was happening. Talking about the worst ways people have been busted because of that Coldplay video. The Kiss Cam upset the apple cart, as they say. Dave texted in, I got busted by my brother having a good time with my brother's girlfriend in his bed.
5: Dude!
3: Ooh.
2: Ho!
3: Party foul.
5: That is crossing.
2: Yeah!
5: That's so many codes violated.
3: Where was your bed, Dave? Was it in a different house? I don't understand what was happening.
2: Only acceptable excuse, we're identical twins. It's not acceptable, but it's close to acceptable. I mean, if she didn't know, because then at least only one of you is a scumbag. You know what I mean?
5: What? But I mean, are you identical? You know what I mean? Like every inch of you?
2: As far as I know, identical twins are identical. Sure.
3: Yeah, I haven't taken the Pepsi challenge with any twins, so I couldn't tell you.
2: Man, that's a rough one. I'm just thinking. Any of my, I have five brothers, and the idea that a brother would, I can't even that's not even a door that comes open in my brain imagine.
3: They're all so much older than you, though, right?
2: Well, but I mean, there's one that's 2 years older, there's one that's 4 years older, there's one that's, they're not all that much, the oldest is, but there's people in between. It's just a straight line.
5: You guys were looking to beat the crap out of each other over Quisp. I can't imagine if one of you cheated on.
2: It wouldn't have even. It's not even a possibility.
5: Fight to the death.
2: Yeah, I think I'm now that I'm actually picturing it. Like any girl that any of us was ever dating, we all would have been like, we were all just striving so hard to be our own person. We would have never even thought about being nice to each other's girlfriends, much less hitting on them.
5: Wow, fair enough.
2: Yeah, that's kind of how that worked.
3: The Gorman code.
2: The Gorman code.
5: The Gorman code.
2: When in doubt, opt for violence. 651-989 Rock, if you got a busted story, I'll share one last one from Tubby. Got home to see the turntable spinning with no record, empty glasses,
5: Tubby.
2: Smell of salmon. I got the wide-eyed look and I realized another neighborhood cat party. Tubby's cat done cheating on him. That's tough, man. I'm sorry to hear that.
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12: We've made some changes here at 92 KQRS, and I'm one of them. Hey, it's Paul Fletcher, and I care about Minnesota, and I care about music. With me, you'll get both of plenty of them on 92 KQRS. Hey, it's Paul Fletcher. We're so proud of what we've built here at 92 KQRS, a complete rock destination built specifically for Minnesota, which just means we'll still sound great when it's 30 below, I guess. Hey, it's Paul Fletcher. We're so proud of what we've built here at 92 KQRS, a complete rock destination built specifically for Minnesota, which just means we'll still sound great when it's 30 below, I guess. We've made some changes here at 92 KQRS, and I'm one of them. Hey, it's Paul Fletcher, and I care about Minnesota, and I care about music. With me, you'll get both of plenty of them on 92 KQRS. Hey, it's Paul Fletcher. We're so proud of what we've built here at 92 KQRS, a complete rock destination built specifically for Minnesota, which just means we'll still sound great when it's 30 below, I guess. Hey, it's Paul Fletcher. We're so proud of what we've built here at 92 KQRS, a complete rock destination built specifically for Minnesota, which just means we'll still sound great when it's 30 below, I guess. Hey, it's Paul Fletcher. We're so proud of what we've built here at 92 KQRS, a complete rock destination built specifically for Minnesota, which just means we'll still sound great when it's 30 below, I guess. Hey, it's Paul Fletcher. We're so proud of what we've built here at 92 KQRS, a complete rock destination built specifically for Minnesota, which just means we'll still sound great when it's 30 below, I guess.
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2: Amy, our promotions manager, director, president of all things that matter, is in studio because, as Ryder likes to say, you have the ultimate Minnesota story of them all. We're talking about Prince Encounters.
3: Yes.
2: And you are about to combine that with not only a Prince encounter, but at a time of historic, of legendary status in Minnesota.
3: Yes, the famous 1991 Halloween blizzard.
2: Yeah, boy.
15: Yeah. Mm-hmm. Oh, man.
3: It was.
2: I've been hearing about it for 3.5 years.
3: Correct.
2: I can't go a week without it being referenced somehow. Somewhere.
3: You are correct. And so it was one of those moments where it came together, and it's an epic story. I happened to be in L.A. visiting my parents, ironically, and my mom tore me out of bed at 7 in the morning and said, threw me in front of Good Morning America and said, look what's happening in Minneapolis. My God, it's shut down. Your flights have been canceled because we were supposed to go home.
2: Okay.
3: Like, whoa, okay, this is amazing. So we were stuck in L.A. We went to a nightclub that night, and it was 1991, so it is peak Prince time.
2: Oh boy.
3: We're in the club, we're hanging out, you know, just two dumb Midwestern girls, you know, chilling. I had my girlfriend with me, and we hear a rustle, and we turn around, and I'm like, oh, here comes Prince.
2: Yeah.
3: You know, it's amazing. And, in heels, I'm 6 feet tall. I'm very tall.
20: Yeah.
3: He is not.
2: Right. No, he's not.
3: He comes by with his entourage, women, bodyguards, musicians, and they kind of stop to be admired, and like, oh, there they were. And I said to my girlfriend, I'm going to go talk to him about the blizzard, you know.
2: Yeah.
3: And she's like, no, don't. I said, no, I'm going.
2: No.
3: I had a few cocktails.
2: She's in.
3: So I go marching up, literally, all 6 feet tall of me, and I bent over. First of all, how condescending. I bent down, and I said, Prince. And the place went silent. Like, the DJ stopped playing music.
2: I said,
3: my name is Amy. I'm from Minnesota. How about that blizzard? 31 inches, and, you know, it's still coming. Our flights were canceled. On and on. I go, are you stuck here? What are you going to do? And he stopped. I mean, it was deathly silent. And he looked up, way up at me,
2: uh-huh.
3: And he looked down at me, and he looked back up again, and he spun around and walked away.
2: That was it?
3: That was it. Didn't even, nothing like, I agree, this, nothing.
2: Wow.
3: And then we sat there. My girlfriend's like, oh, Lord, what are you doing?
2: The protocol breach of all protocol breaches.
3: I breached the wall, and then we went and sat down, and no one would even, like, we were shunned. Like, people were turning their backs to us.
2: That's great.
3: Yeah, it was awesome. I mean, I was like, shunned by Prince, but.
2: A Hollywood nightclub turned Amish village, just like that. The shunning has commenced.
3: Correct.
15: Maybe he didn't know about the news, and you shocked him with this.
3: You know, maybe. I don't know.
2: You know what he did? You know what? He walked out of that room and immediately fired his people. No one told me about the blizzard.
3: Like, and who is that woman that just talked to me? Yeah, I mean, it was no one talked to Prince. And I just walked right through everybody and was just.
2: Who is this seer that had weather information for me?
3: Yeah, it was great.
15: Maybe you thought you were being taller than him just to spite him.
3: I was, well, I just think bending over him and like literally like petting him on the head, like, buddy, you know, it sucks at home. So, anyway, it was a great. We laughed. We left about a half hour later because no one would talk to us.
2: No, that was it.
3: We were the girls that actually tried to talk to Prince. Talk to Prince.
2: The stain was there.
3: He could have said something, but he didn't, and whatever.
2: So as a person then who missed the blizzard, you certainly made up for it.
3: I did.
2: Yeah,
3: yes,
2: that's
3: correct.
2: Pretty strong.
3: It was. So that's kind of my story. I was not here for it, but I was with Prince in L.A. at a nightclub insulting him.
2: I think about Halloween in 91 all the time, too, because I was still in a funk after the Braves-Twins World Series.
20: Yeah.
2: That's what I think of. I'm still just kind of getting my footing under me, and I'd had a really heady couple years, and then I return home, and then there's Jack Morris just ripping the guts out of Atlanta, Georgia in 10 innings, and then all of a sudden, and who knew? You guys were right around the corner from an epic blizzard right after that World Series win.
15: Well, I was going to say it was colder in L.A. that day, I would say, in that club.
3: Yeah.
15: When
3: Prince
15: walked out.
2: That's it.
15: It was much more frigid. I'm still cringing a little bit from that. I'm getting secondhand.
2: It's a tough
15: cringe.
2: One.
3: It was the China Club in L.A., and the only other people in the bar with us were Milli Vanilli. There was some weird paparazzi hanging out.
15: You buried the lead with that one.
3: It was a couple people from the Pee Wee Herman movie. I mean, it was a weird. Maybe Prince was like, "There's no one in here cool enough to hang out with."
15: Was this before or after Milli Vanilli was exposed?
3: It was still two of them, and so no, they were still legit.
15: So pre-scandal Milli Vanilli.
3: Yeah. Uh-huh.
15: So wow,
2: and not only that, the China Club. If you know, you know.
3: Yeah.
2: Holy crap! I haven't heard those words in years.
3: Club.
2: And years and years. That was a spot for a minute.
3: It was. Our bartender was, remember Cher's boyfriend, the bagel boy?
20: She dated this really young...
15: The bagel boy.
20: He was our bartender. It was one of those... It was weird celebrities, and Prince was the highlight. I think they were so excited for Prince.
15: Like Vanilla Ice there? Like the cast of Saved by the Bell? I'm thinking other celebrities.
2: Was there a pre-Coke run Kato Kaelin hanging out? My God, woman. You were at the epicenter of all that mattered.
20: It was so much paparazzi. So we left, and we were embarrassed, and that's fine. So
2: that's fantastic.
20: Yeah.
2: That's good stuff.
15: Yeah.
2: I wonder how many women bent over to address Prince, and probably not too many.
20: I'm pretty tall. I had big hair. It was the early 90s. Yeah. I had boots on. I was drunk. It was all the things, and he was not. So...
2: That is a story with layers, boy.
15: Oh, man, yeah. I just keep waiting for another name to come out of this story.
2: Oh, yeah, no, absolutely, yeah. And then, of all things, Hal Holbrook showed up, and he had a book of poetry. It was so weird.
15: I know. like Urkel rolled in or something? Yeah.
20: But that was the club. I mean, that was we actually went down at, 4 in the afternoon to get in line so we could get in. I mean, we weren't hip enough to get in at 11 o'clock at night. Yeah. We had to go early. So.
2: Now we waited online. Merv Griffin brought us coffee. Yeah. It was, man, the 90s in L.A. was incredible. Uh-huh. Great times. Amy, thank you for that.
20: You're welcome.
21: Gorman in the Morning. Coming right.
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Hey, Minnesota's 92 KQRS is waking up with Prince. Brooklyn Park, I bet that sounds especially nice. 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
1: When I was a kid, I absolutely, this used to really creep me out, and that's hopping into a chair that someone else jumped out of, and so it's still warm.
2: Oh my God, yeah.
1: It really bothered me as a kid.
3: Even creepier when it's a toilet seat in public.
4: Just gonna say
3: happens a lot more to women than it does to men.
1: Sure it does.
3: Yeah.
1: Didn't even think about that.
2: Yeah, and I hadn't thought about this as being creepy until just now, and it absolutely is. Oh
1: yeah.
2: My God. I just got the heebie-jeebies all the way down my neck.
1: Yeah, that's the thing. Fine. I actually prefer a really cold toilet seat. You know, it's like, that's cold. But at least someone else wasn't just sitting here.
2: Yeah, there were no cheeks kissing
1: No,
2: it.
1: There are cooties all over it. Man, that's pretty good. Yeah, I didn't even think about the toilet thing.
2: Yeah.
1: I tell you something I've not experienced, but I've certainly stood there and watched my wife two times. There are a few things that I have experienced in life that are more completely normal and joyous and beautiful, and then until you're there, absolutely terrifying. Pregnancy. Do you know how much can go wrong? Like, when you read the books on what's happening inside, like in my case, my wife's body, and then realizing, and we take it for granted. Everyone gets pregnant. Everyone has babies. No, man. That is scary stuff. That is, yes, it's natural, and so are tornadoes. It's scary going through that.
3: It can be freaking deadly. There's a parasite growing inside.
1: That's exactly what Rosemary would say. That she was like, there's an alien being in my body. And I mean, you know, it's just like, yeah, I never thought of that. I thought you're supposed to be like, isn't this great? It's just going to feel okay. And a little sickness in the morning, but it's just a joyous, blessed event. It's like, not really. There's a lot going on in there. It's really scary.
2: Yeah. I mean, we were never terrified until our oldest came out and, you know, didn't take a breath for 4 minutes. But the process.
1: Well, yeah. That's a level of terror that I've never experienced.
2: Yeah, but the process, I think my wife Spencer would agree. It was more just like awe-inspiring. Like, I can't believe that this is actually happening than it was terrifying.
1: Every time she would go in for tests and stuff, you're just like this, you know, you go in to get a certain test and it will determine if that or this. And you're like, and we just kept getting good results. But every time you're like, because there's nothing that matters more to you all of a sudden. And then at any moment it could go horribly awry.
2: You know, we use the phrase all the time going through things in life. We say, oh, it's not life or death. This actually is. So my point, I agree with you. I see what you're saying. From that perspective, for sure.
1: How about this? And maybe this is just something from movies, but this will creep me out. If I'm anywhere and I just hear like a grandfather clock or any other kind of clock that's just ticking.
3: Oh.
1: You ever have that? Just notice it. And once I notice it, I can't turn my brain off of it. It's like the claves and Rolling Stone Street Fighting Man. Once you're aware of where that off time little ding happens in the song, it's all I ever hear.
2: Right.
1: Maybe that's just my brain.
3: Yeah, I'm not going to listen to that song for at least 3 months until I forget you just said that.
1: It's going to ruin it for you for life.
2: Both my grandmas had grandfather clocks. So it's sort of like, for me, I just think of the childhood. It doesn't. But what about clowns?
1: Yeah.
2: Clowns are. Sure. I had a girlfriend who was deathly afraid. We came up to him a couple of different times, just walking into a store. I don't know what the situation was, but there's a clown there.

0: And she, I kid you not, it's bury her face, turn and run the other direction. And I'm left standing there going, she'll be fine.
1: Great.
0: She'll be fine. Yeah. I mean, it's just like, but clowns, they are. They can be creepy, man. Like, not always, but most of the time.
2: Oh, sure. No, that's a very common thing. I mean, the, you know, it just plays on all that. There's a, you know, the way that people like me, I've had a snake thing my whole life, but there a lot of people see clowns and they're just like, not digging that at all. What's a normal thing that's actually really creepy? 651-989-ROCK. Let us know. Ryder already sent the shiver up my spine when she said the warm toilet seat. Just totally, I didn't see it coming.
0: Right? Yeah.
2: 651-989-ROCK. That's your Luther Westside Volkswagen talking text line. Paul.
0: Ben, the tech guy, says, "Okay, there's nothing normal about clowns," which I mentioned. And you know what? He's right. So I digress. What do you do to prank your friend who has an unhealthy fear of clowns?
2: Uh-huh.
0: Secretly fill your garage full of red balloons while watching It.
1: Yeah.
2: Okay.
1: Well, here's
0: the problem. You're never going to get your friend who's afraid of clowns to watch that movie.
2: That's very true. No shortage of red balloons in the sewers around America. Oof. That Halloween, when that movie came out in 17.
1: Oh, yeah.
2: Man, they're just everywhere.
1: Killer marketing.
2: Yeah, really good.
0: A 763 number sent in, a really good one, a wet door handle from the person in front of you.
2: Yeah, that just really creeped me out. What is that? Why is that so creepy?
0: Why is it?
2: Is it
1: always the public bathroom door handle?
2: Yeah.
0: Probably. I mean, hopefully it means they wash their hands.
2: It means they wash their hand. Maybe. But then. I always think a wet hand is more susceptible to get all the germs from the air. It's like, dry that bad boy off, man.
0: Yeah. That's when you hope they have one of those foot latches. You just pull it open with your foot.
2: Yeah, I'm not a germaphobe, thankfully, but as I get older, I am more aware of things like that. I'll just sometimes be like, ooh, I'm still freaked out. Sometimes when you, if you're in a bar, you go into the bathroom, got to take a leak, you walk in there, and I'll walk in there with a beer. I don't think about that, but I was at just this past, I was over at Grumpy's on Saturday.
1: Yeah.
2: And a guy walked in to the bathroom with food. Like,
1: I mean, Grumpy's is its whole own situation.
2: Yes, I know.
1: To be fair, you know?
2: Granted, but I'm like, don't go into the bathroom. I don't know, something about bringing that sandwich into the bathroom
0: with all the smells.
2: It's like, just set it down. I don't know. That was a bit much for me.
0: It was so good, they just couldn't put it down for a bathroom break.
2: I guess not. And then he offered me a bite, and of course I didn't want to be rude, so I took a bite, and now I'm sick.
0: Hey, so here's one. Does your cat ever just stare at a corner in the room?
2: Oh, yeah, absolutely.
0: That's one for me. Like, when cats give you that stare, whether it's you or a spot in the room, where you're thinking, what are they looking at? But they could also be staring at you for no reason. And it's
2: The cats stare off in space. They're absolutely communicating with ghosts and stuff. No
1: and
2: question
1: aliens.
2: About it.
0: Aliens, too? Or
2: aliens. I didn't even think about that. Yeah. Sure. Mm-hmm. That makes sense. 651-989-ROCK. Back to that bathroom thing.
1: The Grumpy's bathroom or just anyone?
2: No, just general. Okay. Just general bathroom stuff. I'm just spacing because now I've got like three things going through my mind at once that are just kind of wind me up a little bit.
1: It's creepiness overload.
2: Yeah, that's really what it is. Yeah.
0: It really is.
2: It's the creepiness overload.
0: Yeah.
2: Anything else on the text line before we move on? I'm just trying to find if there's the wet door handles just got me. I'm all agog.
0: You're
2: now.
0: Reeling right now.
2: I am.
0: Yeah. Terry sent in a good morning. My house pops and creaks. It used to scare me, but now I'm thinking expensive, even scarier.
1: Oh yeah.
2: Yeah.
1: Sure. Like, we'll see a crack in the wall, and I'll be like, hey, maybe we need to get an energy audit. And Mr. Ryder's like, no, because there's no way we can afford to do any more insulation, and I just don't want to know about it.
2: I learned a painful lesson about, like, oh, it's old and really full of charm. And what that means is poorly insulated at the end of the day. Mm-hmm. And, man, that's not a mistake I'll ever make again in this life.
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3: Gorman in the Morning, Minnesota's 92KQRS. Last week, as we talked about, the Scripps spelling bee went down.
4: Yeah.
3: And those kids were spelling words, excuse me, not only that, you know, you've never heard, but you wouldn't have a chance in hell of spelling.
5: Barely pronounce them.
3: but for the rest of us,
4: yeah.
3: For the rest of us, America's most misspelled words. 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How do you spell? Fill
4: blah,
3: in the
4: blah,
3: blank.
4: Blah, mm-hmm. Yes.
3: And there's a lot of words that I was surprised to see on this list, but maybe I shouldn't be. We'll see. I have the 10 most misspelled words in America.
4: Okay.
3: Okay. Now I'm going to ask either one of you. If either one of you thinks you can spell separate, go for it.
4: Separate.
3: You don't write.
4: Oh.
3: You don't get a pen and paper.
4: What do you mean I don't get a pen and paper?
3: Spelling bee rules.
4: I thought you did get a pen and paper in spelling bee.
3: The word is separate.
4: Okay, so I've already buzzed. I'm out.
5: Okay, you know what? It's funny that you bring this one up first, because this is a word that I have historically struggled with. I can do it correctly now, separate.
3: Attaboy.
5: But that's because it's separate. And so it was E-R for me, S-E-P-E-R for me, for years.
3: Got it.
5: And so, like I said, it's funny you brought that one up, because that one has been a struggle for me, and I've just recently gotten it right.
3: And better late than never. It's never too late to learn something new. If you're not learning, you're not living.
5: Sure.
3: Okay, how about this word? You see it all the time. We say it all the time. Beautiful. Anybody? Beautiful. Ryder?
4: B-E-A-U-T-I-F-U-L.
3: Oh, look
5: there
3: at her.
5: There you go.
4: Come on, man.
3: That's the pride of Lakeville High right there, ladies and gentlemen.
4: Yes, it is.
3: Dang gone. All right, how about this, Fletcher? The word is definitely. Definitely.
4: Ooh, this is an Achilles heel
5: it
4: for
5: is.
4: Me.
5: Is
4: I'm
5: it?
4: Mixing up my E's and my I's a lot.
5: Do you want this one?
4: No, go for it.
5: Oh, D-E-F-I-N-I-T-E-L-Y.
3: Attaboy.
4: Is that it? All right.
3: Oh, man, we're killing it here.
5: Mm-hmm. I think I can spell all the words that you throw at me.
3: All right, I'm going to give you one more. This is the most misspelled word in several different states. Not just, I mean, it's number one in Georgia. It's number one in Oklahoma. It's number one in Wyoming.
5: It's the most misspelled.
3: Yes.
5: Okay.
3: The one that most people search. How do you spell it? The word is Chihuahua. Chihuahua.
5: Oh, now I'm in trouble.
3: Chihuahua.
5: You want this one or you want me to go?
4: Go for it. I'll try and help you out.
5: C-H-I. H A U H U A.
3: Wow, no. It was so close. You just inverted. It's Chi Hua Hua. It's H U A H U A.
4: Yeah, the Wawa.
3: Yeah.
4: Sounds the same.
5: Chi Hua Hua. That's a good way to remember it.
3: Chi Hua Hua.
5: Yeah.
3: That's it.
5: Damn it.
3: It happens. Okay, how about this one, Ryder? The male version of fiance. The male version, fiance, if you're referring to a woman, is F-I-A-N-C-E-E. A male fiance is spelled how?
4: I believe, as I have watched Raising Arizona many, many times,
3: yes, you have.
4: That it is just fiance, which is, what is that, F-I-A-N-E?
3: No.
4: Oh, wait.
3: F-I-A.
5: Close.
3: It's just one less E at the end.
4: Less
3: fiance.
4: Yeah.
3: You left the C out.
4: Yes.
5: Yeah, it's France with an I.
4: I mean, I frequently
5: that's
4: leave
5: how I
4: the
5: remember.
4: C out.
3: That's pretty good. All right, for right now, we still, oh boy, there's you're going to hate the Minnesota one. I'm telling you both right now. So before they misspell them, they know enough to know, I don't know how to spell this word.
4: Yes.
3: A couple jump out at me. Nevada, the number one word, teacher.
5: That's funny. That's really funny.
3: And I'm not making this up. The number one word searched on correct spelling in the state of Florida. School. Yeah. Yeah, we know, Florida. We know. We know. All right, I'm going to give you, here's a couple more and then we'll go to Minnesota just to be the backbreaker. The word is recommend. Recommend. Ryder?
4: Recommend. You want me to spell it
3: yes.
4: or do you want me to guess what state? And I can't write it down.
3: You can spell the word or the state. The state is Connecticut. Either spell Connecticut or recommend.
4: let's go with
3: Connecticut. I recommend you spell recommend.
4: I recommend it too. R E C. Is there a second C? R E C C. I'm waiting for Steve to tell me he's buzzing me.
5: Hit the buzzer.
3: We're out.
4: There's only one C.
5: One C.
3: One C, two M's.
5: Yeah. And Connecticut's easy. It's just Connecticut.
3: Connecticut.
5: Yep, Connecticut.
3: Connecticut.
5: Or connect
3: if you're going to be phonetically, yeah. Okay, one more for you.
4: I was like, there's no K-I-T at the end of Connecticut.
3: No, there's not. One more for you, Fletcher, and that is the word congratulations. Nebraska's most misspelled word.
5: Really?
3: Yeah.
5: C-O-N-G-R-A-T-U-L-A-T-I-O-N-S.
3: Nice. Nice. That just tells you how seldom good things happen in Nebraska. No one knows how to spell congratulations.
5: It's another one that I used to struggle with because it was always a D.
3: Yep. All right, guys, here it is. Minnesota's most searched word for correct spelling. You know the word?
5: It's casserole.
3: It's not casserole.
5: Really?
3: No. It's not hot. It's not dish. It's not tater. It's not tot. It is.
4: We don't do casserole. We do hot dish, which is easy to spell.
3: This is what we don't know how to spell. Ready?
4: What? Okay.
3: Ukulele.
5: What?
3: Ooh. Ukulele.
5: Why are we searching ukulele?
3: Ukulele.
4: Can I run to Lakewood Cemetery and take a look at Tiny Tim's headstone?
3: If you could, you'd probably know how to spell it.
4: Yeah.
3: Either one of you feel confident about ukulele.
5: 100%.
4: Right, go for
3: Fletcher.
5: U-K-U-L-E-L-E.
3: Wow, man. Nailed it. Very well done.
5: Uku. Just ukulele.
3: Man. Yeah. Strong spelling.
5: Yeah, I can do one thing, right?
3: I would have had to really think about that one. Because I don't think I've ever written
4: the word
3: or typed it. I don't know that I've ever used the word for any reason.
5: Why are we Googling ukulele in Minnesota?
3: I don't know.
5: Just like, what? It's so random and bizarre.
3: Probably because, you know, the school systems here are so good. It's probably because people are all like, I know how to spell every word except ukulele. Yeah. It just comes around to, what's the last one?
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0: A paraglider had a bit of a moment when he ran into some power lines. Everybody's okay. Nice. The paraglider survived the incident. The video, thankfully, went viral, and we've all had a good time watching that as the guy went right into the Red River. Again, no injuries. But it got us thinking about paragliding. I've never done it. You've never done it. Nope. Ryder, you've never done it. But right now on the show, joining us on the phone, Adam Raring, who is an instructor at Paramotor Central in Little Falls. We figured, let's talk to somebody who knows a little something about paragliding. Adam, thanks for calling in this morning.
1: Hey, good morning. How are you guys?
0: We're doing good. Thank you very much. Okay, so paragliding, something I don't remember the first time I ever saw somebody paragliding, but it was a long time ago. And I probably thought to myself at the time, that looks fun. Probably the most dangerous thing imaginable. No way I'd ever do it. And I have to think over the years, there are people constantly and continually updating equipment and making sure this is safer than ever. So that said, how long from me showing up at your door to you getting me on a solo paragliding trip, how long does it take to teach somebody how to do this so they can get up and be on their own in the air?
1: Yeah, typically we expect anywhere from 10 to 15 hours of instruction for the ground handling stuff before you're proficient with the paraglider. Some people do that in a week to 10 days.
0: Ooh, that's pretty quick.
4: 10 days.
5: Yeah. I mean, that's.
0: Do you find a lot of people who are, thrill seekers looking for crazy things to do? Or is it more just someone would love to have a bird's eye view of the world and is looking for a more relaxing way to explore?
1: Well, I think we get both. I think we definitely get those adrenaline junkies, but we also get those people who, you know, some of them are retired airline pilots, and they just maybe can't pass a medical or something like that. So it's very therapeutic to be up in the air, to have your knees in the breeze, as they say.
0: How did you get started? What was your story to first time you went up? What was the thinking there?
1: I just always had an itch to try new things.
0: Looks like we're losing you, Adam.
4: We're losing Adam.
0: Sorry, we got a bad signal. We'll try to get Adam back on. Okay, so
1: I'm sorry about that.
0: Oh no. Okay, looks like you're back there. Sorry, I missed your answer.
1: Yeah. So I've always just wanted to try new things. I've scuba dived. I've done hiking and all these things. I've always had an itch to try flying. Pilot's license wasn't in the cards at the time, so I went down the road of powered paragliding, which then I eventually got my private pilot's license and grew my knowledge in that. But yeah, just always wanted to try new things.
0: Okay, so powered paragliding, what's the average or what's the highest you can take that you can go up in your paraglider?
1: Well, I think 12,500 is the ceiling. For in our sport, people like to use 10,000 as somewhat of a check mark for them.
4: Okay.
1: But I will say, typically speaking, we fly 500 to 1,000 feet
0: right
1: off the ground.
0: Okay, and so I got to ask, what's the highest you've actually been?
1: I've been to 8,500 in the paraglider. It just I couldn't make the 10,000 because, frankly, I just got bored with it. The view at 2,000 feet was the same as it was at 8,000 feet.
0: Yeah, that is up there, though, man. That's way higher than I thought you were going to say.
5: So, Adam, we've obviously seen this viral video, and everybody's like, how does that happen? I'm curious of, like, how maneuverable, how agile a powered paraglider is. I mean, is it easy to make split-second decisions or not as much?
1: Oh, I mean, they're extremely agile. I mean, if you go down the YouTube rabbit hole, you will find people doing aerobatics, barrel rolls, wing overs, things like that. Look, in this incident, this is a prime example of why we tell the students that altitude is your friend. The higher you are, the safer you are.
0: Mm-hmm.
1: For specific reasons like this, look, all of the obstacles and the risks, they're down low, right? Flying is safe. Hitting the ground, hitting objects is not safe. So, honestly, that's just what happened here.
5: Yeah, for sure.
0: So what's an average length of a trip? If you're just going to go up and tool around, I mean, with the machine you have, can you go up for, is it an hour? Is it 6 hours? How long can you stay up?
1: Yeah, anywhere. They'll stay up for 3 hours, right? It all depends on how big of a gas tank you carry, right? That's all about adding weight. This particular unit that went on the video was a quad.
0: Mm-hmm.
1: So they can tend to hold a little more weight because they're not carrying it on their back. But most people in this sport will do what's called foot launch, powered paragliding. And then it's like carrying a rucksack on your back, and you have to run almost to a full speed sprint to get this thing airborne. And so for those folks, they tend to want to keep the weight down naturally. On average, I would say anywhere from 1 hour to 2 hours is typical.
0: Wow. Okay, I'm looking at your Paramotor Central, the website, and I'm seeing all the different machines, I guess you'd call them. And I got to say, I'm thinking, it looks kind of cool, actually. I never even thought about this until I saw a guy crash into a river. And now I'm talking to you, and I'm like, hey, wait a minute. That doesn't look so crazy to me.
1: It is the world's best-kept secret, that's for sure.
0: Yeah, that makes perfect sense. All right, so 10 to 15 hours or so, and we can be up on our way. All right, Adam, thank you so much, man. We appreciate you checking in with us.
1: Thanks, guys. Appreciate the call.
2: 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Just don't change it, because more Gorman in the Morning is on the way.
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13: 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We've made some changes here at 92 KQRS, and I'm one of them. Hey, it's Paul Fletcher, and I care about Minnesota, and I care about music. With me, you'll get both of plenty of them on 92 KQRS. Hey, it's Paul Fletcher. We're so proud of what we've built here at 92 KQRS, a complete rock destination built specifically for Minnesota, which just means we'll still sound great when it's 30 below, I guess. We've made some changes here at 92 KQRS, and I'm one of them. Hey, it's Paul Fletcher, and I care about Minnesota, and I care about music. With me, you'll get both of plenty of them on 92 KQRS. Hey, it's Paul Fletcher. We're so proud of what we've built here at 92 KQRS, a complete rock destination built specifically for Minnesota, which just means we'll still sound great when it's 30 below, I guess. Hey, it's Paul Fletcher. We're so proud of what we've built here at 92 KQRS, a complete rock destination built specifically for Minnesota, which just means we'll still sound great when it's 30 below, I guess. Hey, it's Paul Fletcher. We're so proud of what we've built here at 92 KQRS, a complete rock destination built specifically for Minnesota, which just means we'll still sound great when it's 30 below, I guess.
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So about a year after we lost Chris Cornell, I went and saw a band called Prophets of Rage, which involves a ton of members of Audioslave, play an outdoor festival in Chicago. And Lino Lakes, this one hit me right in the feels. They did the song Like a Stone. Nobody sang Chris Cornell's vocals. They let the whole crowd do it. Lino Lakes.

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1: Listen, it doesn't matter what you've accomplished or how little you've accomplished up to this point in your life. You can still be a winner, a champion, and a Guinness World Book record holder.
2: Okay. Are you sure?
1: Yeah, okay. There's something out there for all of us.
3: Okay,
1: I believe you. Today's latest example. All right, take a quick listen to this and tell me if you can, by any stretch of the imagination, figure out what in the world is happening. But just know that at the end of this, there's a Guinness World Record.
4: 3, 2, 1, go.
5: Twist it up so it's aimed it higher. No, I don't up left hand.
2: Aim it
5: left
2: higher.
5: Hand. Wind it up so it's flat. There you go.
4: Stop.
1: Come on.
6: Hey.
1: Come on.
3: I have a guess, but I don't think I can say it out loud.
1: Okay. Yeah, no, it's very much, it's not unlike when someone takes their cheek and makes that, that sound. It's not that. It's not that. This is two gentlemen involved in a competition where they are very much above board. They're fully clothed. Don't worry. We're not going into the ditch here.
2: This isn't somebody going to town on body parts that I don't have myself.
1: No, not at all.
3: Yeah, that's what I was wondering.
2: Because that's what it sounds like. I was thinking maybe some, is it like some kind of belly slapping?
1: These are two gentlemen standing, facing each other, both of them arms up as if about to enter into a prize fight from the 1920s.
2: Huh.
1: And then they take their fists, which are balled up, coiled, ready to strike. They put them very close to each other, and then that is the sound of fist bumps. How many fist bumps can you perform in 30 seconds?
3: So it's
1: that is what they were going for, the world record. And by the way, the number to beat, the current fist bumps in 30 seconds, was 406.
3: What? How do you do that wrong?
1: Double bumping.
7: So they're like Rock'em Sock'em Robots.
1: Exactly. Exactly like Rock'em Sock'em Robots. going back and forth, these two gentlemen broke the record 400.

0: world record up there with your name on it. You just got to come up and you just got to figure out what it is.
1: You just have to be bored enough.
0: How many caterpillars can I eat in 30 seconds? I bet there's a world record out there waiting to be broken.
1: If you're bored enough, you can come up with something to be in the record books for.
0: How many cans of Spam can I rip open with my bare hands in 30 seconds, you know?
2: Man.
1: There's got to be a number. Cutting yourself.
0: Oof. Old beer cans, the ones that had the... And you pull the ring tab off and stick it in the drink, even though everyone you know says, don't put it in there. Mm-hmm. You might swallow it. How many of those could you open in 30 seconds? Come on, there's a record out there for all of us.
2: I feel Andre the Giant has the record on that one. He was a notorious beer drinker. The
0: chances are.
1: Those pull tabs, though. I mean, you know what? You could just set a record for, like, I'm going to take this month. I'm just going to see how many I can find. Probably not have a lot of them left in the world.
0: That's very true. And if you spent your time, if you found cases of beers with the original pull tabs and you ripped them all off in order to set a Guinness World Record, somebody'd be pissed.
2: Now
0: that I think about it. That's actually the world record. How many people can you piss off by pulling off as many beer tabs as you can in 30 seconds?
1: I love it.
0: That's a good record.
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1: It's been a minute since we played Double or Nothing. I'm glad this is back. Let's go.
0: It's always a good time.
2: I'm a little nervous this is back.
1: Oh, boy.
0: Okay. So we've got some people on hold right now. Here's the deal. We're going to bring you on the phone. I'm going to ask you five questions. You're going to answer them. And then Ryder spent some time at the Halftime Rec with a few of our favorite barflies last night.
1: Love it.
0: And she asked them the same questions. If you match two of the five, you're going to win tickets.
2: Mm-hmm.
0: Have I left anything out?
2: I don't think so.
0: No, all right, let's get to it. So who is our first caller?
2: We're chatting with Mike from Farmington.
0: Good morning, Mike.
4: Morning.
0: All right, are you ready for your five questions?
4: Yes, I am.
0: Here we go. Besides Esquire, name another nationally known magazine.
4: Oh, boy. The New Yorker.
0: Sure.
2: All right.
0: What's a weekend that you know Minnesota lakes will be really crowded?
4: 4th of July.
0: Name a team in any sport with notoriously rowdy fans.
4: Name a team in any sport
0: with notoriously rowdy fans.
4: Chicago Bears football.
0: There you go. Name a band from the 80s with famously wild hair.
4: Motley Crue.
0: Name a route or route, depending on how you like to pronounce that word, in the metro that only sucks right now because of construction.
4: Well, it's hard to narrow that one down.
0: Yeah, it is.
2: I mean, these are B-52's tickets.
4: I will just say
0: 494. Right on, Mike. Okay, last night Ryder spoke to, I believe, Matt.
2: It was Matt, and it was his freaking Dirty 30 birthday.
0: Ooh, Dirty 30.
1: Get it.
2: And still was going to go play softball, so I was real proud of him.
0: And he had 30 shots. Let's hear how he sounds.
2: Let's hear our Matt's answers.
5: Besides Esquire, name another nationally known magazine.
6: Sports Illustrated.
5: What's the weekend at a Minnesota lake you know will be...
6: 4th of July.
1: Here's one.
5: Name a team in any sport with a rowdy fan base.
6: We're going to have to go New York Knicks.
5: What's a band from the 80s with famously wild hair?
6: AC/DC.
5: What? Name a route in the metro that only sucks because of construction right now.
6: 94 West.
0: Oh.
6: From St. Paul going towards Minneapolis.
0: I like the specification.
1: Wow. Very, very
0: sorry,
1: detailed.
0: Mike, you got one out of five. That's not enough. We appreciate you calling in and playing.
1: Wow.
0: For the record, AC/DC, five guys with short hair.
1: Yeah.
0: Always.
1: I was going to say, they don't really have some... But then again, all of those sentences were slurred together in one sentence.
0: That's pretty great. All right, John from Elko is on the horn right now. John, good morning.
7: Morning, guys.
0: All right, you ready for your questions?
7: Not really, but let's go.
0: Name something that the Dave Matthews Band is famous for.
7: Oh, my God. I'll have to pass on that one. I'm sorry.
2: Say any random thing.
0: Just guess.
2: Yeah.
0: Take a guess.
7: Music.
0: There you go. What's a fashion trend from the 80s that you're glad has not come back in style?
7: The big hair.
0: Okay. The big hair, got it. Name a common dish you bring to a 4th of July cookout and serve cold.
7: Potato salad.
0: There you go.
8: Boom.
0: What is a food?

0: food often added to a Bloody Mary?
1: Celery.
0: Very nice. Name a Minnesota city that is busier in the summer.
1: Detroit Lakes.
0: Detroit Lakes. All right. Nice job. Let's go. Who we got here?
2: I talked to Matt's buddy, Jeff.
0: Jeff.
2: Yes. Fun dude had heard his buddies, Liz and Lionel, do this game before.
0: So nice.
2: He was real excited to play.
3: Nice.
2: Here are Jeff's answers.
4: Nice. Something Dave Matthews Band is famous for.
5: Hippie music.
4: What's a fashion from the 80s you're glad didn't come back?
5: Mullets.
4: Common food you bring to a 4th of July cookout and serve cold.
5: Oh, no sushi.
4: You said sushi?
5: I don't know, I'm just kidding. Potato salad.
4: Hey! Often added to a Bloody Mary.
5: Pickle.
0: Ow.
5: Yeah.
4: What's a Minnesota city that's busier in the summer?
5: Detroit Lakes.
0: Oh! John from Elko just scored some tickets. Congrats,
6: nice work,
0: bro.
6: John. Oh, my God. That's cool. That's so cool.
0: Man, and the first two you were circling, if this was horseshoes, you would have gone 4 for 5 right there.
2: Uh-huh.
0: Man.
7: I mean, I don't know. I might give hippie music. I might give that one to him.
0: Jeez. That and the mullet slash big hair conversation. John, sit tight for a second. We'll get right back to you to get your information. Congratulations.
7: Well done, man.
2: Nice.
0: Man, that is awesome. And thanks to Stacy for calling in from Waconia. But, man, John stole your thunder. We didn't have a chance to get to you.
2: Nice work.
0: Next time.
7: Just
0: all right.
7: Take the boat out on the lake, Stacy.
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0: Gorman in the Morning with Fletcher and Ryder. 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
1: We're talking about artists who don't have any bad songs. Now this is clearly subjective.
2: Is that even possible?
1: It's not possible.
2: Okay.
1: Everybody's got a clunker in there somewhere.
3: Yeah.
1: The only exceptions could be an artist who, you know, if you said Jeff Buckley, the guy put one record out.
2: Yeah.
1: You know, if it's all good, it's good. Jellyfish, a great band from the 90s, two albums, all great.
2: Okay.
1: Not a bad song in the mix. But they only made two, you know, hit it and quit it.
2: Sure.
3: Might I propose Nirvana?
1: Nirvana, bad song. You know, there's a few things on In Utero I was like, okay, whatever, I get it. But I wouldn't say they're bad.
3: They're
1: but
3: not
1: they
3: bad.
1: Didn't,
3: they're not as good.
1: They didn't jump off the record in my ear.
3: They also set a pretty high bar. And so
1: sure.
3: I think even the ones that aren't quite as good are still pretty good.
1: Ryder?
2: And they have put out so many tracks since the
1: sure.
2: end of the band.
1: Sure.
2: You know, stuff that was definitely not intended for everybody to listen to, like boombox demos and that kind of junk.
1: No, I'm just thinking of the official releases.
3: Yeah.
1: I'm thinking about stuff. The one band that a lot of people will mention, the Beatles. I'm a Beatles lifelong Beatle jerk.
3: Right.
1: There's a lot of recordings of songs they wrote that they didn't put on their actual albums that are just god awful. I mean, I know your name. Look up the numbers. Like one. It's just like you guys. You spent time on this, huh? I mean, you can come up with a justification for why every Beatles song matters. But even when I was a kid, I'd be like, I don't need to hear Maxwell Silver Hammer. Even as a kid, that song just annoyed the crap out of me. It's like, enough already.
3: With the amount of stuff they put out, though, their percentage of success is unbelievable.
1: No question.
3: So I think just if you can say truly that 99.5% of Beatles songs are good, I think you can also say they don't have a bad song. Just because.
1: See, that's the thing. It's like, no one's perfect. No, there's only one Pope.
2: Sure.
1: That's what they told me anyway.
3: Some of those guys are perfect.
1: You know, it's just, I just don't need to hear this ever again. And of course, the musicianship's fine. The melody's great. It's just like, oh, turn it off. Never a fan of Obla Di Blah Obla Da as a kid.
2: Oh, really? Yeah, I think this one creeps a lot of people out.
1: Yeah, well, sure it does. I mean, Paul had a penchant for, like, the show tunes and the, you know, he was doing all sorts of things, like Honey Pie on the White Album. He's just out, you know, it sounds like an old 30s, Honey Pie, you are making me crazy. You know, and you're like, dude, what are you doing? But
3: yeah.
1: Can't say it's bad. But, you know, all my favorite bands have got a few that I just skipped. There's just no getting around it. Is there anybody that you would literally say, nope? Never heard a bad song from them. The Facebook page, we got a few suggestions, Ryder.
2: Heart. Somebody coming in with Heart.
1: Okay.
2: I thought that was an interesting take. Tim said Van Halen albums 1 through 6. Bud, you got to take the whole catalog. You can't pick and choose.
1: Well, I was going to say, did the Heart fan miss the 1980s?
2: Melina, maybe. Barb has kind of a long list. I think some of these are questionable. Boston, Aerosmith, Zeppelin, Metallica. Metallica, I think themselves will admit that Saint Anger is not their finest.
3: Yeah.
2: Guns N' Roses, Skinnerd. Again, we're going with people who have some pretty extensive catalog.
1: If you're going to put Aerosmith out there, I'm not going to nitpick. You know, taste is subjective, like I said, but no one's going to defend My Fist Your Face from Done With Mirrors.
2: Okay.
1: Come on.
3: And you know what? I can't name a Guns N' Roses song off the top of my head, but I know there are some clunkers for sure. And they don't even have that extensive a catalog.
2: Chinese Democracy?
3: Yeah, a lot of that is...
1: There's some stuff on those Illusion records. I'm like, come on, seriously?
3: Yeah.
1: Oh, boy.
3: Well, you know what that was? I mean, that's to the point where nobody could tell Axl no.
1: Well, sure. Man, I was in my own band, and there's plenty of songs in my own where I'm like, what the hell were we thinking?
2: Yeah, but you got to try stuff.
1: Hindsight's a beautiful thing.
3: How about this one? Mark Stark says Peter Gabriel has no bad songs.
1: I don't know. I can't say I've listened to every song he's released, but you know what? I'd lean on the side of, you're probably right. He doesn't seem to be the kind of guy who's like, oh, just put it out there. He puts a lot of thought into it. He's got his own. I trust his own sort of personal barometer for whether this is worth sharing. I'd give him the benefit of the doubt, at least being
3: on
1: the short list.
3: Without combing through the entire catalog.
1: Right.
3: Big Lake Nate says Prince, Eric Clapton, Phil Collins.
1: I can't agree with Prince, and I'm a card carrying Prince guy. It's just too much.
2: Yeah.
3: When I think you are a creative force like him, you're bound because you have no fear and no boundaries, you're bound to hit a clunker now and then.
1: Oh god.
3: It's part of the way it was part of his process, I would say.
1: No question about it. 651-989-ROCK, Luther Westside Volkswagen Talk and Text Line. Okay, did Tom Petty never really have a bad song? We're talking about artists that people say never had a bad song, ever, ever. And the Tom Petty, very strong batting average.
3: Yeah.
1: But I'm sorry, let's go back to Full Moon Fever, the first quote-unquote solo album.
3: Mm-hmm.
1: Hits galore.
3: Yep.
1: Free Fallin', Won't Back Down, Running Down a Dream.
2: Oh, yeah.
1: But has everybody forgotten about a little number called Zombie Zoo?

0: getting this album. Hey, little freak with the lunch pail purse.
1: Yeah.
0: I remember listening and going, oh, well, boy, this is a really good record, but what? Dancing at the Zombie Zoo. It just sounds like an AI version of a Tom Petty song.
2: I feel like I need to get my Halloween costume on.
0: It's not ideal. Just gonna say.
2: Mm.
0: I would
1: go to the Zombie Zoo.
0: Well, sure.
1: I might do some dancing, but I don't need to hear the song.
0: Right. I'm with you there. 100%. What else we got on the Luther Westside Volkswagen Talk and Text line?
2: John in Somerset says, Nick Drake, he only put out 3 albums, and they're all great.
0: No argument. Absolutely okay. No argument.
1: So again, we got to look for people with a limited catalog.
0: That's true. Not only the
2: Hit
0: three
2: it and
0: albums,
2: quit it.
0: Not only the 3 albums released in his lifetime, but the follow up when they, you know, about 10 years after he died, there was a box set called Fruit Tree and had a bunch of up to that point unreleased things, and they were all also fantastic.
1: Okay.
0: Yeah, Nick Drake just batting 1,000.
2: Christina in New Brighton says, Pink Floyd does not have a bad song out there.
1: So many songs.
0: So many songs.
2: Yeah, but I don't think the batting average is anywhere near. I'm a huge Pink Floyd fan. I'd put them in my, if not my top 5, my top 10 all time, for sure. And I don't think their batting average is anywhere near Tom Petty or something like that. There are a lot of clunkers out there.
1: Hmm. Plenty of Zeppelin coming in on the Facebook page, but I think they may have forgotten this one.
0: Yeah.
1: This would be Hot Dog.
0: That's the one. Man, I tell you what.
1: Time for some square dancing, I don't know.
0: Imagine my surprise to hear that when I was a kid. I'm sorry, what's happening here?
2: Arnie in Wisconsin says, hey, what about Weird Al? I think they're all great. There's no miss.
0: Okay.
2: Weird Al doesn't miss.
0: That, you know, you can say that. Okay. I'll allow it.
1: I mean, there's definitely like a scale. Some Weird Al is a lot better than others.
0: Sure, but you can only blame him for so much for the good and the bad.
2: Yeah, he's kind of got
0: he's working on a framework that he did not himself come up with.
2: He's a living, breathing, creative loophole.
0: Yeah. Pretty much. That's exactly what that is.
3: Not sure if we're here for a long time, here for a good time, or just here. Because we're definitely not here to think that hard. Gorman in the Morning. Minnesota's 92 KQRS.
0: A TV reporter named Jessica Tyson, who is a former Miss World contestant from New Zealand.
1: Oh, no way.
0: Attractive lady. She's on camera. She's doing a, you know, Johnny on the spot. She's I'm downtown Oakland, and we're doing a story about something or whatever. And she's on camera. The wind is blowing. And then, well, a large bird. No pigeon just decides, I'm going to fly right into this gal's face. It sounded like this.
4: What? Wardrobe is going to be short-lived. Yeah. Yeah.
2: That was a good punch.
4: Oh my god.
5: It just went straight into you.
4: My eye.
5: Yeah. You're bleeding.
4: Am I?
5: Yeah.
4: Oh. She
2: laughed it
4: bleeding?
2: Off pretty well.
0: The sound, that thing that sounds like someone punching a pillow, that's a bird just slamming her in the face.
2: She said her eye and she's bleeding. Like,
0: yeah,
2: she's
0: bleeding.
2: That had to hurt more than she was letting on.
0: Well, there's a little bit of adrenaline. Even if it's live on TV, even if they've gone to the break, it's like, well, I'm wearing this nice pink shirt. Don't want to freak out about it.
1: I mean, when you were talking about this bird, I figured maybe it just grazed her hair or something like that, but smack into the middle of her cheek.
0: No, he was on a kamikaze mission. Yeah. He was like, I'm taking her down. I'm going down we're all going down. Oh. Bing, bang, boom.
2: Yeah. Do what you got to do for the cause, right?
0: That's exactly right.
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17: 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We've made some changes here at 92 KQRS, and I'm one of them. Hey, it's Paul Fletcher, and I care about Minnesota, and I care about music. With me, you'll get both of plenty of them on 92 KQRS. We've made some changes here at 92 KQRS, and I'm one of them. Hey, it's Paul Fletcher, and I care about Minnesota, and I care about music. With me, you'll get both of plenty of them on 92 KQRS. 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
1: All right, Amanda Knox is joining us on the horn right now. Amanda, good morning.
2: Good morning. Thanks for having me.
1: It's a real pleasure to speak with you. Let's get right into the podcast, Doubt. I've listened to the first episode. Suffice to say, more than compelling. Give us a real quick overview, if you could. It's a story I'd heard about peripherally, but I learned a whole lot more just in the introduction than I already knew.

0: suspicious deaths, she must be a serial killer. And here's a young woman with no history of violence, no motive, and nobody actually ever saw her do anything to harm any babies, and yet she is spending life sentence where she's in life in prison for 15 life sentences for being the and famously being called the evil nurse monster greatest serial killer in UK history. And for me, as somebody who has been at the center of an incredibly salacious true crime story, I know how irresponsible storytelling can have direct impacts on judicial outcomes and how a story can solidify before the facts are settled. And I think that that is a danger of what is happening with this case today. So I'm able to like look at this case, not because my story and the story of Lucy Letby are identical, but because the dynamics of the storytelling are really, really familiar.
1: Sure. I would imagine you have a red flag central nervous system. You know, there's a part of you that, that the average person, thankfully and luckily, would never understand. You must see these things. And I do recognize, like, the pattern, like you're describing. I'm sure you have an insight into that. You've become, in your work, since your exoneration, you've become a default go-to for stories like this. Is it accurate to say you must get dozens, I mean, if not hundreds of story suggestions a month from around the world?
0: Oh, yes. A lot of people reach out to me and say they feel like the only person who could really understand them and do their story justice is me, and which means that I have to be very careful and very selective. It's something that I've even made mistakes in the past where I took someone's innocence claim for granted, and I didn't do all of the homework that I needed to do to understand all of the complex DNA evidence. And once I finally did, I realized I was wrong and had to do a mea culpa very publicly. So I've learned a lot since becoming an advocate and a journalist in my own right. And so now when I look at this case, I recognize that like I'm even a little bit biased in the opposite direction of being more inclined to assume innocence in a case where there are open questions, which I think is the right way to go if you want to, if you really care about that principle of innocent people shouldn't be in prison for crimes they didn't commit. But at the same time, like, I do believe in very rigorous work to understand facts of these cases. And in this very extensive 10-episode series, I speak with statisticians and forensic scientists and legal experts and medical experts to better understand what are the actual facts that we know beyond a reasonable doubt in this case, and then highlighting all of the assumptions that are baked into the story around this case that influences the public's imagination.
1: Amanda Knox is with us on Gorman in the Morning. Doubt, the Case of Lucy Letby, is the new podcast. I've listened to the first episode. You need to go ahead and follow that wherever you get podcasts. It's fantastic. Amanda, you've been you've become the face of so many of the thing of the stories lines we're talking about, media ethics and judicial reform. What's the timeline from you finally realizing, okay, I'm done, I'm free, I'm not going back, I'm clear, to then recognizing I got a lot of energy and I got to put it forward?
0: That's a great question, because it wasn't like, it's been, I think, 10, 11 years since I was definitively exonerated and I was no longer facing prison time. And I've been grappling with the fallout of how that completely changed my life. And in fact, there's a new documentary out that came out in January called Mouth of the Wolf that is the documentary of me processing that and deciding how do I take everything that I've learned and all of the pain and the grief that I have felt and put it to good use. And I feel like today I have felt in the past held back and burdened by being associated with somebody else's crimes, right? Like, I went from being an anonymous person to being associated with some of the worst crimes you can think of. And that's how people know me, is through the worst experience of my life. And I've tried to imagine how that could be something that gives me momentum, that propels me forward, that inspires me, as opposed to just holds me back. And so part of that

0: that is applying everything that I've learned from my own experience to other people's cases and offering perspective that might have been overlooked by other people who haven't lived through the same thing I have.
1: Amanda Knox is with us on Gomer in the Morning. I would not have faulted you for running into a mountain and never returning. So everything you've done in that last decade, admirable, to say the very least. Oh, one last thing. Stand-up comedy. You opened for a good buddy of ours named Chris Porter.
0: He's a friend of yours. I love him.
1: Oh, yeah. Yeah. Been friends for a long time. I guess you can't imagine being where you are today if you hadn't carried a sense of humor on some level throughout this entire experience of the last 20 years.
0: Oh, of course. I mean, again, like, you either cry because of the absurdity of life and the unfairness of life, or you just laugh about it. And I think that laughing about it and being able to sort of make fun of myself, make fun of the criminal justice system, gives me a sense of catharsis and also a sense of agency, a sense of control over something that ultimately I do not have control over, like my reputation and judicial outcomes. And I think that it's another way of, like, giving the medicine also. Like, again, I've learned so much from this experience that I can share some hard-won truths that I've learned. And if it comes in the form of something that makes you giggle, all the better.
1: Man.
2: Love that.
1: Beautiful. Wow. Amanda, thanks so much for taking the time. Doubt the case of Lucy Letby. Everybody needs to listen. It is an absolute honor to have you on the show. Thanks for calling in.
0: Thanks so much for having me.
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1: Seth Rogen and Jonah Hill. I've got this show on Apple TV called The Studio. Mm-hmm. And they were shooting a scene in L.A. the other day at Venice Beach, where all the freaks hang out.
2: Yeah, right.
1: And YouTuber, an influencer, a guy with a lot of followers, just wanted to go up and ask him a few questions. It didn't go quite so well with old Seth Rogen.
5: How you doing? I just want to say hi.
6: Oh, we're working.
5: Nice to meet you.
6: How are you?
5: Good, good. Any advice you got to anybody trying to make it in L.A.?
7: Enjoy your life. Be a kind person.
5: How you doing?
6: I'm good. Please just give us a little
5: break. Wait, can I get any advice for anybody trying to make it in L.A.?
6: I would say don't f*** with people as they're trying to make their show. That's probably not a good idea. So.
5: I mean, it's hard to...
6: It's hard
5: to...
6: Advice I could give.
5: One advice, please.
6: Be yourself.
5: Thank you. Look at this, y'all. We just caught a mid-movie production.
1: Oh, my God.
2: I think they played it off pretty well.
8: Dude, I was like, this is the most Canadian way you could probably handle this. So Jonah Hill is the first dude you hear, and he just gives a straight answer, even though they're in the middle of shooting, like, you know, the studio. And then Seth, you still hear him come up, but you get that signature stoner laugh at the end.
2: Yep. I think they could have been a hell of a lot more frustrated and taken out a lot more aggression on him than they did. They handled it pretty well.
8: I know. He didn't go full Christian Bale.
1: He could have said, hey, where's the key grip? Punch that kid in the face.
8: Right?
1: That would have worked.
8: Yeah.
2: A Christian Bale moment would have been good, though. We're overdue for one of those.
8: Oh, we might be. Yeah.
1: You know, I just saw a thing that word on the street, no confirmation, but people were chirping that Christian Bale said no thank you to the Odyssey, and then Nolan went to Damon. I could see Christian Bale rocking that part, too.
2: I could see Christian Bale doing just about anything. That guy's a chameleon, man.
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1: The fact that I spent my entire life hearing that Napoleon Bonaparte was a tiny little man, and the fact that he wanted to take over the world was all just little guy syndrome.
2: Because he was like 4 feet tall.
1: Right. Yeah. Apparently, no, totally average size for a man of his time. Between, they say now, everybody that looks at all these things, they say 5'6", maybe 5'7", which back really? Then, not a little guy, right there in the middle of the pack.
3: That was especially average height thing.
1: En France, yeah.
2: Okay, right. I am 5'6", and if I meet a man who is the same height as me, I'm like, yeah, he's probably on the shorter side.
1: Right.
2: But I definitely would not say he is freakishly Napoleon Bonaparte short.
1: No, you would not do that.
3: But also, we're talking about a different time where you know, humans had just different average heights.
1: That's right, that's the point. Also, he was right there. He was not considered short in his own time at all by anybody.
3: Right.
1: How about this?
2: Propaganda.
1: This is one of those things. I've heard this my whole life. And in fact, I heard this from a guy who suffered from this very thing. A very hairy back. If you shave your hairy back, it grows back thicker. That's something I've heard. And I was told that by a hairy back tour manager I had once. Apparently not true at all. You can shave your back as many times as you like. It's still going to come back the way it always would.
3: Huh.
2: Interesting. There's a lot of ladies out there shaving their legs that are going to disagree with that one.
1: Yeah, possibly.
2: And there's weird things about the way the hair grows and junk like that, but I'm having a hard time buying that ain't real.
3: Have you seen the top of my head? I've tried shaving it a few times. Didn't grow back
1: thicker.
3: Didn't
1: do anything?
3: No.
1: Sorry to hear that. Yeah. This is one that I'm kind of bummed out about. These are things that, again, we've been told these things our whole lives, and it turns out they're not true. I have been told many times, and it's funny because I've never decided to try it, but I always believed it, which is if you have seasonal allergies, just get honey from your air, from the locale where you live. Like, get honey from as close to where you live as you can, and that helps greatly with seasonal allergies. And apparently, complete bunk.
2: Really?
1: Not true. People still say, I still read that at least twice a year somewhere in the world. Oh, get local honey.
2: I hadn't heard that one.
1: Oh, yeah. I've been hearing that forever. And I do have...
3: I've heard that.
1: I have seasonal allergies. They're not terrible. I just get a little... I'm a little sneezy right now. Something just popped. And I always think to myself, oh, I should go find some local honey. And then I never do because I can't remember the last time I bought honey for any reason.
2: Are you supposed to eat the honey or slather it up your nostrils?
1: No. You just ingest that bad boy. Just take a nice spoonful of honey or throw it on a little piece of bread with some peanut butter, however you prefer your honey.
2: That just sounds like a bunch of people using an excuse to eat honey.
1: I think that's the bee syndicate getting behind the storyline.
3: I was just going to say, it's big honey working the system is what it is. You need to buy more honey.
1: 651-989 Rock, what are some truths that you grew up thinking and then later were just shocked and dismayed to discover are not true at all? I'm very happy when I have been told many times after being told the opposite. Cracking your knuckles will not give you arthritis.
3: Yeah.
1: I was a big believer in that, and look right now, I'm cropping, I'm doing my fingers as we speak.
3: Yeah.
1: And when I was a kid, I would do it and be like, just do it one more time. Just one more time. Do all that.
3: I've got a 12-year-old that has taken to cracking her knuckles.
1: Okay.
3: And I tried to use this on her, and then I Googled it and went, oh, it's all a bunch of crap.
2: Let's come up with another scary lie, because I really hate when people crack their knuckles.
1: I have a 23-year-old who cracks every square inch of her body. My daughter, who is a contortionist, she can truly bend her body in places that they shouldn't go.
2: Yeah.
1: She can stand here. She can just stand straight up, and she'll do her left hip, her right shoulder, left shoulder. She cracks things that shouldn't be able to be cracked.
2: Oh,
1: and she does it all the time. She's like, oh, that felt good.
2: That's a magic power.
1: It's a magic power that freaks her dad out.
3: Yeah.
1: I turn into a dad from the 50s where I go, if you do that too hard, you'll get stuck like that.
3: Yeah, there you go. I like it.
1: Hey, I don't know if you, maybe not you, Ryder. That. You're probably old enough, Paul. When you were a kid, did anyone ever tell you if you watch TV too long, your eyes will get stuck?
3: Yes.
1: You know, like the cathode ray will burn something into the old TVs, the tube TVs.
3: Or sitting too close to the TV.
1: Oh, sure. It's bad for your eyesight.
2: Yep.
1: Yeah.
2: You're going to go blind.
1: I also was told as a child that if you spend a little too much time alone getting to know yourself, you can get blurry vision.
3: You'll go blind.
1: And I was very happy to report that was not true at all.
3: You tested it. You tested it firsthand.
1: Well, I'm a scientist at heart. My nature is to draw my own conclusions from evidence that I go out into
3: for
1: the
3: sure.
1: field.
3: Yeah.
1: Field research for me was my bedroom.
3: Yeah.
2: There we go.
1: With the door shut. late at night.
2: Field research is now my favorite term for getting it on with your bad self, dude. Damn.
0: Gorman in the Morning is coming back. And if they just behave, so are Fletcher and Ryder. 92 KQRS. 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
10: 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Hey, it's Paul Fletcher, and I care about Minnesota, and I care about music. 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We've made some changes here at 92 KQRS, and I'm one of them. Hey, it's Paul Fletcher, and I care about Minnesota, and I care about music. 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

Good morning, it's Lisa Miller. Labor Day, holiday for many, and hopefully if you are working, like Jess and Hamill, you want to be working. Hamill, what a great little spot. Home of the Hamill Rodeo. In fact, I didn't know I liked rodeos until I went to the Hamill Rodeo. It's like, wow.

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0: Labor Day weekend is a salute to you, the person who spends all year working their tail off. Last thing we want to do is have you work more. 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
12: KQ weather from North Say Mechanical Heating and Air, your neighbor that knows heating and air. High of 80 today, pop-up thunderstorm possible this afternoon, 66 overnight, chance of scattered showers. Waking up with the same thing, chance of rain, otherwise high about 80.
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Zeppelin and AC/DC on Minnesota's 92KQRS. It's Lisa Miller in studio today, but our awesome promo team is at the fair. 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It's cool. He has a really cool signature. It's a self-portrait, sort of, him behind the drum kit. So if you're not going to the fair, no worries. We're here. We're everywhere. We're 92 KQRS.

That's Weezer. They're coming to town for a KQ show. Grand Casino Arena, September 20th, with the Shins and Silver Sun Pickups. 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
3: 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Hey, it's Paul Fletcher, and I care about Minnesota, and I care about music. 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We've made some changes here at 92 KQRS, and I'm one of them. Hey, it's Paul Fletcher, and I care about Minnesota, and I care about music. With me, you'll get both of plenty of them on 92 KQRS. Hey, it's Paul Fletcher. 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Hey, it's Paul Fletcher. 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We've made some changes here at 92 KQRS, and I'm one of them. Hey, it's Paul Fletcher, and I care about Minnesota, and I care about music. With me, you'll get both of plenty of them on 92 KQRS.
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As is often the case, some of the greatest things just happen. Like Robbie Gray of Modern English said he wrote the song in 3 minutes. It just kind of came out. And it's still played on the radio today. 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

Good morning. It's Lisa Miller. Shout out to historic Northfield, Minnesota. What a great college town right along the Cannon River. They've got St. Olaf and Carleton College there and packed with KQ listeners. So we appreciate you, Northfield. Thanks.

0: Labor Day weekend is a salute to you, the person who spends all year working their tail off. Last thing we want to do is have you work more. 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
9: 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Hey, it's Paul Fletcher, and I care about Minnesota, and I care about music. With me, you'll get both of plenty of them on 92 KQRS. We've made some changes here at 92 KQRS, and I'm one of them. Hey, it's Paul Fletcher, and I care about Minnesota, and I care about music. With me, you'll get both of plenty of them on 92 KQRS. We've made some changes here at 92 KQRS, and I'm one of them. Hey, it's Paul Fletcher, and I care about Minnesota, and I care about music. With me, you'll get both of plenty of them on 92 KQRS. We've made some changes here at 92 KQRS, and I'm one of them. Hey, it's Paul Fletcher, and I care about Minnesota, and I care about music. With me, you'll get both of plenty of them on 92 KQRS. We've made some changes here at 92 KQRS, and I'm one of them. Hey, it's Paul Fletcher, and I care about Minnesota, and I care about music. 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
13: 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Nice to get a little break from the heat. Yeah, it's humid, but still. High of 80. Maybe a pop-up thunderstorm this afternoon. Same thing for overnight with a low of 66. And maybe some morning scattered showers clearing and high about 80.
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Yep, stand up for what you believe in. And sometimes when self-doubt creeps in, may I suggest this song on repeat? It'll make you feel better. 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Let's go.

ELO and Nirvana on Minnesota's 92KQRS. It's amazing. This song actually went to the top 40 charts. It's like, wow, who would have ever thought? Certainly not Kurt Cobain, but you know what? They were unique. They cut through.

0: It's Lisa Miller with the KQ Rock Review for Monday, September 7th. Happy birthday, Chrissy Hynde of the Pretenders. Chrissy has arrived at icon status. And if it wasn't for her talent and persistence, this would not have happened. In 1982, she almost gave up. The Pretenders were ready to record a song that was to become one of their biggest hits, Back on the Chain Gang. And
1: I was booked to go into the studio with the original Pretenders, and then we fired Pete. 2 days later, Jimmy was dead. So I was still booked to go in the studio, and I thought, who can I take in to do this thing? And I thought, well, who would Jimmy take in? And I thought, Billy Bremner. So we went in, I thought, well, we can either throw the towel in now and be miserable and not go in the studio, or we can go in the studio and be miserable.
0: Chrissy Hynde has reached out on her social media to help her find her beloved dog, Nico, a 5-year-old Jack Russell that went missing. It was just a couple months ago, and as of today, he has not been found. I'm Lisa Miller, and that's a KQ Rock Review, sponsored by 651 Carpet.
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2: 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Hey, it's Paul Fletcher. We're so proud of what we've built here at 92 KQRS, a complete rock destination built specifically for Minnesota, which just means we'll still sound great when it's 30 below, I guess. We've made some changes here at 92 KQRS, and I'm one of them. Hey, it's Paul Fletcher, and I care about Minnesota, and I care about music. With me, you'll get both of plenty of them on 92 KQRS. We've made some changes here at 92 KQRS, and I'm one of them. Hey, it's Paul Fletcher, and I care about Minnesota, and I care about music. 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We've made some changes here at 92 KQRS, and I'm one of them. Hey, it's Paul Fletcher, and I care about Minnesota, and I care about music. With me, you'll get both of plenty of them on 92 KQRS.
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It's really fun. It's packed with people of all ages. And they had a Prince playlist this year, too. So if you're going, look for that. It's really a good time.

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If you traveled on Highway 36, you probably noticed the gigantic snowman. And that means you're in North St. Paul. It is the world's largest snowman. After a while, you don't notice it. And then you look at it again and you go,

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Minnesota's 92K QRS. This song written by Tom Petty and Dave Stewart of the Eurythmics. And Dave was inspired lyrically when he was hanging out with Stevie Nicks and she'd just broken up with Joe Walsh. And Joe Walsh came to her house, kind of, you know, sniffing around. And Stevie Nicks said, "Don't come around here no more." And this song was born.

KQ Weather from North State Mechanical Heating and Air, your neighbor that knows heating and air. High of 80, maybe a pop-up thunderstorm, otherwise 66 tonight, and tomorrow waking up to showers possibly, and a high near 80.

We have a chance for you to win a piece of 92K QRS history. From our very own prize closet, we found this 2014 Yamaha V-Star 1300 motorcycle. It's a big motorcycle. And we thought, let's give it away. 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

Minnesota's 92 KQRS. When this next band was working on a band name, they called themselves Fun. And then they heard from a Swedish death metal band saying, you know, hey, that's our name. Would you just mix it up a little bit? So I think they were pretty cool about it. So all they did was add a period to the end. And it looks cool. Fun, period. Sunday.

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It's Lisa Miller with a shout out to Richfield. Thanks, Richfield KQ listeners. Let's do it together. Shout.

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11: 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Hey, it's Paul Fletcher, and I care about Minnesota, and I care about music. With me, you'll get both of plenty of them on 92 KQRS. Hey, it's Paul Fletcher. We're so proud of what we've built here at 92 KQRS, a complete rock destination built specifically for Minnesota, which just means we'll still sound great when it's 30 below, I guess. Hey, it's Paul Fletcher. We're so proud of what we've built here at 92 KQRS, a complete rock destination built specifically for Minnesota, which just means we'll still sound great when it's 30 below, I guess. Hey, it's Paul Fletcher. We're so proud of what we've built here at 92 KQRS, a complete rock destination built specifically for Minnesota, which just means we'll still sound great when it's 30 below, I guess. We've made some changes here at 92 KQRS, and I'm one of them. Hey, it's Paul Fletcher, and I care about Minnesota, and I care about music. 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
27: 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High about 80 for today. Pop-up scattered thunderstorms this afternoon and tonight. Overnight low of 66. Maybe waking up with a chance of rain too, but then clearing and 80.
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Stefani and No Doubt haven't really played together much. She's got a great solo career. But it was fun when they decided to reunite for their 30th anniversary. They did a gig at the Sphere in Las Vegas with a chance of more shows in the future.

Bones on 92K QRS and the New Guard. But it's crazy to think that Billy Joe Armstrong is 54. Wow, you blink.

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22: 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Hey, it's Paul Fletcher. We're so proud of what we've built here at 92KQRS, a complete rock destination built specifically for Minnesota, which just means we'll still sound great when it's 30 below, I guess. We've made some changes here at 92KQRS, and I'm one of them. Hey, it's Paul Fletcher, and I care about Minnesota, and I care about music. With me, you'll get both of plenty of them on 92KQRS. We've made some changes here at 92 KQRS, and I'm one of them. Hey, it's Paul Fletcher, and I care about Minnesota, and I care about music. With me, you'll get both of plenty of them on 92 KQRS. We've made some changes here at 92 KQRS, and I'm one of them. Hey, it's Paul Fletcher, and I care about Minnesota, and I care about music. With me, you'll get both of plenty of them on 92 KQRS. Hey, it's Paul Fletcher. We're so proud of what we've built here at 92 KQRS, a complete rock destination built specifically for Minnesota, which just means we'll still sound great when it's 30 below, I guess. Hey, it's Paul Fletcher. We're so proud of what we've built here at 92 KQRS, a complete rock destination built specifically for Minnesota, which just means we'll still sound great when it's 30 below, I guess. Hey, it's Paul Fletcher. We're so proud of what we've built here at 92 KQRS, a complete rock destination built specifically for Minnesota, which just means we'll still sound great when it's 30 below, I guess.
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Tomorrow night at the Turf Club in St. Paul, it's like $14. Steve Hyden in conversation with Steve Gorman, talking about the new book, The Never-Ending Rise and Fall of the Strokes. 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

Boys from The Replacements. I bet the people in Falcon Heights can't hardly wait till the fair is over. Yep, it's weird to have like a million people land in your neighborhood. But thanks for putting up with us, Falcon Heights, and for listening to Minnesota's 92KQRS.

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1: 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We've made some changes here at 92 KQRS, and I'm one of them. Hey, it's Paul Fletcher, and I care about Minnesota, and I care about music. With me, you'll get both of plenty of them on 92 KQRS. Hey, it's Paul Fletcher. We're so proud of what we've built here at 92 KQRS, a complete rock destination built specifically for Minnesota, which just means we'll still sound great when it's 30 below, I guess. We've made some changes here at 92 KQRS, and I'm one of them. Hey, it's Paul Fletcher, and I care about Minnesota, and I care about music. With me, you'll get both of plenty of them on 92 KQRS. Hey, it's Paul Fletcher. We're so proud of what we've built here at 92 KQRS, a complete rock destination built specifically for Minnesota, which just means we'll still sound great when it's 30 below, I guess. Hey, it's Paul Fletcher. We're so proud of what we've built here at 92 KQRS, a complete rock destination built specifically for Minnesota, which just means we'll still sound great when it's 30 below, I guess. Hey, it's Paul Fletcher. We're so proud of what we've built here at 92 KQRS, a complete rock destination built specifically for Minnesota, which just means we'll still sound great when it's 30 below, I guess. We've made some changes here at 92 KQRS, and I'm one of them. 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
13: KQ weather from North State Mechanical Heating and Air. Your neighbor that knows heating and air. Few scattered thunderstorms popping up this afternoon. Otherwise, 80s are high. Tonight down to 66. Ditto on the rain. Same thing tomorrow morning. We might have some rain, but you know, at the risk of sounding like my parents, we do need the rain. And look for a high about 80.
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Okay, this is fun. The Hair Restoration Institute of Minnesota wants you to vote to name Paul Fletcher's new hair band. 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

Minnesota's 92 KQRS. It's the last day of the Minnesota State Fair. KQ promo team holds down the fort at the corner of Cooper and Lee. Chance to pick up KQ merch. So if you're a fan of the Sky Glider or Sky Rider, I love the Sky Glider, you may have noticed something new and disappointing. Ads on the cars. There was a big Google ad, and I'm like, what? Is that new? Did I miss it last year? No, it's new. Google has taken over the world. Can we just say no to ads on those cars? That's so disappointing. How is that allowed?

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1: Nice. 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
1: Protect the artist, baby. Yeah.
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10: 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Hey, it's Paul Fletcher, and I care about Minnesota, and I care about music. 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We've made some changes here at 92 KQRS, and I'm one of them. Hey, it's Paul Fletcher, and I care about Minnesota, and I care about music. With me, you'll get both of plenty of them on 92 KQRS. 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
1: Hey, it's Lisa Miller. I'm going to slide on out of here. Happy Labor Day. Have a great day. Hopefully enjoying it off with friends and family. Gunner's next.

Minnesota's 92 KQRS, Gunner back in the saddle. Happy Labor Day to all, especially to those in Huntington. Good to hear from Huntington. I believe schools there are already in session, so maybe some are taking in the last day of the fair. I believe that ends at 8 o'clock tonight. Don't forget to stop by the corner of Cooper and Lee. That's where you'll find us, 92 KQRS.

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12: 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Probably get some rain tonight. Maybe a thunderstorm developing overnight. 68 for the low. Tomorrow, clouds, a chance of rain, and a high of 83.
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Minnesota's 92 KQRS Gunner in for Jade. Happy Labor Day. Ann Wilson, the voice of heart, has released a documentary called In My Voice. Well, kind of released it. Right now it's being shown at select live screenings and special tour events. Nothing announced yet on standard streaming services. And I'm a sucker for rock and roll documentaries, so can't wait to see it. This is Crazy on You on KQ.

Minnesota's 92 KQRS. Gunner in for Jade. Happy Labor Day. Sports notes. The Twins begin a series in Detroit today. The Lynx don't play till September 18th. That's because of the FIBA International Tournament. Nafisa Collier from the Lynx made Team USA. And the Vikings open their regular season Sunday afternoon against the Green Bay Packers.

0: It's Lisa Miller with the KQ Rock Review for Monday, September 7th. Happy birthday, Chrissy Hynde of the Pretenders. Chrissy has arrived at icon status. And if it wasn't for her talent and persistence, this would not have happened. In 1982, she almost gave up. The Pretenders were ready to record a song that was to become one of their biggest hits, Back on the Chain Gang. And
1: I was booked to go into the studio with the original Pretenders, and then we fired Pete. 2 days later, Jimmy was dead. So I was still booked to go in the studio, and I thought, who can I take in to do this thing? And I thought, well, who would Jimmy take in? And I thought, Billy Bremner. So we went in, I thought, well, we can either throw the towel in now and be miserable and not go in the studio, or we can go in the studio and be miserable.
0: Chrissy Hynde has reached out on her social media to help her find her beloved dog, Nico, a 5-year-old Jack Russell that went missing. It was just a couple months ago, and as of today, he has not been found. I'm Lisa Miller, and that's a KQ Rock Review, sponsored by 651 Carpets.
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92KQRS. Hope you're enjoying what's left of your holiday weekend. 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

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Probably get some rain tonight, maybe a thunderstorm developing overnight, 68 for the low. Tomorrow, clouds, a chance of rain, and 83.

Minnesota's 92 KQRS. I'm Gunner in for Jade. As the summer winds down, so does the Minnesota State Fair. KQ Lounge, though, at the corner of Cooper and Lee, still rocking, still selling new merch and the classics. If you didn't get a chance to see what's new, an easy way to do that is to go to our website, 92kqrs.com. While you're there, enter for several prize packages and just get caught up on all things KQ.

Paradise City or Schaefer, they're one and the same, right? Gunner here at 92 KQRS. Want to say hey to some folks checking in from Schaefer. Thanks for spending part of your Labor Day with Minnesota's 92 KQRS, and you too.

Minnesota's 92 KQRS. Gunner in for Jade. Football season this year. The Gophers off to a 1-0 start. 59-7 win over Eastern Illinois. Next up, a stronger opponent, obviously. Mississippi State. That's Saturday, 2:30 at home. Gophers, I believe, favored. Then Sunday, the Vikings play the Green Bay Packers. Last I checked, Vikings just barely favored to win that one.

0: Coming up at 6, Jade is breaking KQ. Just when you think you know what's coming, we're breaking KQ.
1: Oh, God!
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17: 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We've made some changes here at 92 KQRS, and I'm one of them. Hey, it's Paul Fletcher, and I care about Minnesota, and I care about music. With me, you'll get both of plenty of them on 92 KQRS. Hey, it's Paul Fletcher. We're so proud of what we've built here at 92 KQRS, a complete rock destination built specifically for Minnesota, which just means we'll still sound great when it's 30 below, I guess. We've made some changes here at 92 KQRS, and I'm one of them. Hey, it's Paul Fletcher, and I care about Minnesota, and I care about music. 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We've made some changes here at 92 KQRS, and I'm one of them. Hey, it's Paul Fletcher, and I care about Minnesota, and I care about music. 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

tomorrow night, KQ's Steve Gorman will be at Turf Club for a conversation with author Stephen Hayden, talking about the Strokes bio. Is this it? Look for the guys hanging out in the Clown Lounge, otherwise known as the Turf Club Basement. Been there many times. Cool place to hang out.

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I'm Gunner in for Jade. Happy Labor Day. It's Duran Duran now on 92 KQRS.

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8: 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Hey, it's Paul Fletcher, and I care about Minnesota, and I care about music. With me, you'll get both of plenty of them on 92 KQRS. Hey, it's Paul Fletcher. We're so proud of what we've built here at 92 KQRS, a complete rock destination built specifically for Minnesota, which just means we'll still sound great when it's 30 below, I guess. Hey, it's Paul Fletcher. We're so proud of what we've built here at 92 KQRS, a complete rock destination built specifically for Minnesota, which just means we'll still sound great when it's 30 below, I guess. Hey, it's Paul Fletcher. We're so proud of what we've built here at 92 KQRS, a complete rock destination built specifically for Minnesota, which just means we'll still sound great when it's 30 below, I guess. We've made some changes here at 92 KQRS, and I'm one of them. 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With me, you'll get both of plenty of them on 92 KQRS. 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

0: 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Who even knows what else Jade will find? 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Hang on a second, let me open the door here. Hello?
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6: 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Hey, it's Paul Fletcher. We're so proud of what we've built here at 92 KQRS, a complete rock destination built specifically for Minnesota, which just means we'll still sound great when it's 30 below, I guess.
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6: 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Hey, it's Paul Fletcher. We're so proud of what we've built here at 92 KQRS, a complete rock destination built specifically for Minnesota, which just means we'll still sound great when it's 30 below, I guess. Hey, it's Paul Fletcher. We're so proud of what we've built here at 92 KQRS, a complete rock destination built specifically for Minnesota, which just means we'll still sound great when it's 30 below, I guess. Hey, it's Paul Fletcher. We're so proud of what we've built here at 92 KQRS, a complete rock destination built specifically for Minnesota, which just means we'll still sound great when it's 30 below, I guess. We've made some changes here at 92 KQRS, and I'm one of them. Hey, it's Paul Fletcher, and I care about Minnesota, and I care about music. 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
11: 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Hey, it's Paul Fletcher, and I care about Minnesota, and I care about music. 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Hey, it's Paul Fletcher, and I care about Minnesota, and I care about music. With me, you'll get both of plenty of them on 92 KQRS. Hey, it's Paul Fletcher. We're so proud of what we've built here at 92 KQRS, a complete rock destination built specifically for Minnesota, which just means we'll still sound great when it's 30 below, I guess. Hey, it's Paul Fletcher. We're so proud of what we've built here at 92 KQRS, a complete rock destination built specifically for Minnesota, which just means we'll still sound great when it's 30 below, I guess. Hey, it's Paul Fletcher. We're so proud of what we've built here at 92 KQRS, a complete rock destination built specifically for Minnesota, which just means we'll still sound great when it's 30 below, I guess. Hey, it's Paul Fletcher. We're so proud of what we've built here at 92 KQRS, a complete rock destination built specifically for Minnesota, which just means we'll still sound great when it's 30 below, I guess. We've made some changes here at 92 KQRS, and I'm one of them. Hey, it's Paul Fletcher, and I care about Minnesota, and I care about music. With me, you'll get both of plenty of them on 92 KQRS.
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Minnesota's 92 KQRS. I'm Gunner. Say goodbye to summer. Just kidding. Plenty of warm days to go before the snow. We hope. Thanks for listening. Jade will be back and rested, ready to go tomorrow at 3 in the afternoon. Have a great rest of your evening and enjoy, hopefully, a short work week ahead. Here's Beck on KQRS.